0: Guardians have fallen behind the Padres 5-3 in Cleveland. That's in the bottom of the fifth. Will, what else in baseball do you have your eyes on right now?
1: Now you mentioned you can say the Red Sox were due to cool off. You could also say maybe they peaked a little bit too early, but they have not played well. It's funny. You and I were sitting next to each other. I was there a week ago. They were beaten up on the A's. The Red Sox couldn't lose. The A's couldn't win. The A's ended up beating them the next 2 days. And the Red Sox have continued that poor play into this week, lost some games in Toronto, and are losing again in Pittsburgh. I keep waiting for Pittsburgh to maybe make a run. I like their pitching. I like some of their talent, but they just can't seem to put it together. I know Chris Massaro and I are not a fan of that manager. But 7-2, this would be a second win in a row. That final wildcard spot, sort of like the final wildcard spot in the American League. If you can get hot, you can make a run. So we'll see if the Pirates can do that. But Boston, you can make the case. You know, truth is usually somewhere in the middle. When you're red hot, you're not as good as that. When you're ice cold, you're not as bad as that. So Red Sox certainly showing a little bit of a correction here after their red hot July.
0: The Red Sox have definitely regressed here in the past week, but that's the way baseball goes. When we talk about betting on streaks, not against streaks, and the Red Sox, as hot as they were, they have gone cold suddenly. The White Sox up 8-4 on the Tigers in Detroit. Fairly important game for those teams. And also, the D-backs up 1-0 on the Braves. Mariners up 2-1 on the Astros. That's your baseball update. We'll get back to the NFL after a quick break here on Primetime.

0: at DraftKings to come back and win. It's a 2-1 Blue Jay lead with one out in the top of the eighth. So the Yankees only have five outs to play with. Live total 3.5, under -122, over -107, and then Blue Jays -451. So we'll see if the Yankees can rally, and obviously keep an eye on some of these other games with the Brewers and the Dodgers. A big game here in the West Coast. No NFL game. And usually we get a late NFL preseason game when they have these sort of setups, right. But if you're a sports fan or if you're a better, you can focus on the Brewers and the Dodgers tonight because no NFL nightcap.
1: Well, that's a good baseball game to focus on tonight. Means a lot in terms of the best record in the National League. Game two of that four-game series in L.A. Also in the American League East, the Red Sox falling again, 8-3. Pirates have the lead in Pittsburgh in the ninth. And the Tampa Bay Rays back from a long road trip down 4-2 to the Orioles in the seventh. The Rays look like they're going to win that division. We'll see if Will Hill disagrees. And we're going to hear from the Bear, Chris Felica, talking about college football handicapping contests in Vegas. Stay tuned.
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11: 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Real money. Kramer, what's happening, Kramer?
12: Just rerunning highlights to the corner is very distracting. 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

0: Colby is completely out on, and they have a bunch of spots that they're guaranteed to trip up.
1: Well, I mean, just and I think Colby's onto it with the travel schedule. Look at that game at Illinois last year. What has really changed? And I think they have a lot of similar spots here, maybe even more of them than they had last year. Obviously, they lost at Notre Dame, but yeah, at Illinois to me just highlights their inability to go and win on the road there in these hostile Big Ten spots.
0: Yeah, not taking Miami to win the Heisman this year.
1: Do you have we got a minute here, Colby. What's one more college football win total?
2: I'll take the West Virginia over. I think you know, I forget what their odds are for the conference. I don't think it's a crazy play for them to get to the Big 12 championship. Michael Hawkins fits Rich Rod's system, I think, through and through. Same with Cam Cook, the nation's leading rusher, comes over from Jacksonville State. And the schedule's super nice. They get a bunch of first-year coaches. To me, it's just a great schedule. Sprinkle some on. The win total over is going to hit with West Virginia.
0: They're going to ride the wave of the baseball team and Moneyline Mac.
1: Yes. Shout out to West Virginia. When we return, we will be talking college football playoff odds, make, miss, all that and much more. 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
4: I don't have enough monitor space. I was thinking I might have to get one of those spaceship situations.
3: Yeah, where you have the like the five screens, like your
4: Shout out to friend of the program, Doug Kazarian, who debuted one of the most amazing.
3: It does look like your laptop's about to take flight there.
4: I feel like we both should get one at some point just for the effect.
3: Visually, it'd be very powerful.
4: It also shows people.

0: Do we have numbers yet? I'll pull it.
1: I'm guessing they're going to be hanging his passing yards at like 98 yards.
0: Yeah.
1: The problem is,
0: what's his rushing number?
1: Do they play him for the whole half? Do they play him a quarter and a half? You know, that's where it gets tricky taking these props.
0: How does he not play a half? 94 and a half.
1: Yeah, I would definitely take the over.
0: A half passing touchdowns.
1: Yes.
0: Yeah.
1: He's getting in there.
0: We're going to build
1: Tyson
0: some
1: Bagent. Special, what do we call him? Special Bagent? We have a t-shirt in the merch store that when Tyson Bagent fever was sweeping Chicago. Didn't really ever take off, that nickname. When we return, we got four more NFL preseason games to break down. Picks for every single game. Stay tuned. 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
12: I grow my cartoonish Minnesota Vikings futures portfolio. Is the over 2.5 division wins for Minnesota? I think they could split with all three teams in the NFC North. I think all these teams could go 3-3 in division. I think it's a lot closer than the odds might imply. This is a team that went 4-2 in division a year ago. That was with McCarthy. That was with Wentz. 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
1: 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Sean Stacking the Money Green with my partner in picks, Ryan Real Money Kramer. 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
0: Glad I took Southern California on the run line here.
1: Oh, Little League World Series?
0: Yeah.
1: How dare you, Ryan? Gambling on the Little League World Series? Wait till they hear about that.
0: I'm going to get a spanking.
1: Look, yes, everyone's going to be so mad. This is awesome. If you don't know, this is coming up here. VSiN on the clock, second annual Pro Football Futures Draft, hosted by our good buddy Dustin Swedelson, who's back on cashing out. But very fun.

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5: Don't miss out on Monday's episode of Money Moves. The Green Bay Packers are our next stop on our training camp tour. Have the Packers all of a sudden become the most undervalued team in the NFC? 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Preseason week 2 will be in front of us. We'll analyze what those opening lines are for the second game of preseason action. And we'll look ahead to week 1, not week 0, of college football. 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It's Money Move, 11-1 Pacific, 2-4 Eastern, only on VSiN, the Sports Betting Network.
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9: 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Sean, second the Money Green with my partner in picks, Ryan, Real Money Kramer. What's happening, Kramer?
10: Happy Friday, Sean.
9: TGIF. Happy, almost happy Saturday to the East Coast there, coming up against it. But Kramer, we've been kind of alluding to the Green Book came up with this market, it seems, and some of the other books are offering similar outcomes here. The leader market in a bunch of stat leader stuff, but for just the first 3 weeks.
10: Yeah, we just did a Detroit preview where we should start there because
9: yeah, there's there and the one we'll start

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13: 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Sean Second of Money Green with my partner in picks, Ryan Real Money Kramer. 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
13: 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Joining us on the line, hosts of the College Football Experience, who's going to be hanging out with us here for College Football Week 0, courtesy of the Progressive Guest Line, the one and only Colby Dant. 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
15: Yeah, look, contest weekend the past couple of years has been great, but when you add in like 70 FCS games mixed with 10 FBS games, even though I'm there, I'm not sure how much I'll see you guys.
13: Yeah, we're gonna be locked in. We're gonna be doing our show Friday night, but Saturday it's just gonna be a orgy of college football.
14: Also, if you've ever been in Vegas with Colby, he is one of the greatest disappearers.
13: You know. Gotta wander off, take care of some business. Who knows? That's the great thing about Vegas. Hey, we have some areas where we're gonna be, but also, hey, time for some solo time as well. Colby, you mentioned college football week zero. We're gonna talk win totals. We're gonna talk make miss playoffs, maybe even some make miss parlays. But why don't we just jump ahead to week zero? What is an early college football week zero game that you already got an eye on? You already got a bet in.
15: You know, Sacramento State is in the MAC this year.
13: Okay.
15: They're in the FBS and they're in the MAC, which stands for the Mid-American Conference, because Sacramento is in the middle of America, apparently. But we talked to Phil Steele about this, and like, they were not anticipating. They were trying to go FBS 2 years ago. The NCAA blocked them because they were going to go independent. They lost their coach, I think, because of that. Brandon Marion, he's the new offensive coordinator at Colorado. But then they offered the MAC a deal. The MAC took it. They were not expecting them to take it. So they kind of have an FCS roster because a bunch of transfers left. So they travel all the way to Ypsilanti to take on Chris Creighton's Eastern Michigan team. I think you lay the points with Eastern Michigan. I know that, you know, you traditionally the travel spots probably aren't as bad when it's week one and you can get out there super early. But this Chris Creighton team is pretty good. When you look at like what they return, I think they're actually a legit contender in the MAC this year. I think they'll be a bowl team. I don't think Sacramento State's ready for this, going to the factory and looking at the returning production that Eastern Michigan has. So I like laying the points with EMU.
14: Yeah, that Phil Steele interview is going to drop on our podcast on Monday night. And you're right. It really did. It was pretty stark how he highlighted how the roster is an FCS roster. Yeah. So even when competing at the MAC, which we do have some fun long shot in that conference this year, but yeah, I liked. All right. So we got one in the kitty.
13: Yeah. Eastern Michigan lane 8.5 at home, college football week zero. Real quick, and we'll get to your favorite win totals, but North Carolina always in the news, a lot going on and off the field, but now they're catching 7.5 against TCU in Ireland. I know the dogs have been really good historically in this week zero Ireland spot, kind of becoming a tradition, but where are you at with UNC versus TCU?
15: Well, I just mentioned in Vegas that I'm known for the Irish goodbye, right? Where yes. you just exit. Maybe Belichick should take my
13: Irish
15: advice.
13: Goodbye.
15: Yeah. After this game in Dublin and just vanish from planet Earth. But I took Carolina about a month ago, but since then Michael Lombardi has been suspended and most likely fired, and his son seems like he's got some type of health problem. So his son, who's a pretty good defensive coordinator,
13: right?
15: Is out. We don't really know what, but it's health related. A lot of stuff going on. I took the points and I got the worst of that number a month ago, just because I like the dogs in Ireland. And I also think Bobby Petrino, you can make fun of Petrino all you want, but he had a top five offense last year at Arkansas. If they had any bit of a defense, he probably would have won 9 games, barely lost to Ole Miss, barely lost to Texas A&M. I do think the offense was the problem, and Bobby Petrino is going to get that offense going no matter who they name at starting quarterback. I know they got the freshman, they got Billy Edwards, the veteran, so the defense, I don't really worry about too much, even with the loss of his son, because Belichick, that's his forte. But there's certainly a lot of, I just wish they could have a smooth offseason, and it seems to be impossible. But I'm still on the points in Carolina, just because I think Petrino will have the offense going. And TCU, we should mention, kind of having an overhaul. They're no longer going to do the air raid, going to kind of the power rushing attack, and they bring in a Harvard transfer in Jaden Craig, that might take a couple games to get really used to.
14: And, well, other note on Petrino is he does have experience getting through controversy, as they say.
13: Yes. He's powered through it. He's really a super team of

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5: This is Zachary Cohen from the Hardwood Handicappers podcast, where I recently ranked the top 10 NBA coaches in the league right now. Number 10, I thought Mitch Johnson last year was probably looking at top 6 on this list. I bumped him down. I really hated the way he coached in the NBA Finals. Number 9, Chris Finch. Before last season, this Minnesota team had gone to back-to-back Western Conference Finals, and even last year they won a playoff.

0: as well as the underdogs covering. From Major League Baseball yesterday, we saw the Los Angeles Dodgers late night getting the victory as the Dodgers. This was a spot where Yamamoto took the hill as a pretty significant favorite against the Milwaukee Brewers, and they get the victory 3-1. Total does come under in that one. And really, I'll talk to Mike Palm about this, but we continue to see the Cubs inching closer and closer to the Milwaukee Brewers. The Brewers had that heroic comeback in the ninth inning on Thursday night to open up this series and to get that win over the Dodgers 4-2. But man, the Milwaukee Brewers, this road trip has been rough for them. They get swept by the San Diego Padres. They do come back on Thursday night to beat the Los Angeles Dodgers, but a 3-1 loss yesterday, and the Chicago Cubs early in the day get a 3-0 victory. A strong start there from Holmes in his second performance as a member of the Chicago Cubs, and I know that a lot of Chicago Cubs fans were thrilled to see a 6 2/3 scoreless performance from Clay Holmes, who they acquired from the New York Mets. So a 3-0 win, and right now the Chicago Cubs find themselves just three games back. And as you see on the odds board there, it continues to move as shrink a little bit more. Brewers lead in the division from an odd standpoint down to minus 260. Cubs sitting there at 2-1. Three games for the Chicago Cubs to make up in the division. And remember, those two teams still play seven games against each other in late August and into September. So the Chicago Cubs back at it today against the St. Louis Cardinals, and Jacob Mizorowski going to try to get a victory there for the Milwaukee Brewers. The Brewers are a slight favorite against the Los Angeles Dodgers at Chavez Ravine. One other note from Friday night, a highly anticipated WNBA showdown between the Indiana Fever and the Dallas Wings, and it goes to Caitlin Clark and the Indiana Fever, a 98-87 win. They cover the 7.5-point spread as well. 29-10 for Caitlin Clark last night as the Indiana Fever get the win, 98-87, and do cover that 7.5-point spread. So a nice win there, and a highly anticipated one, a big fourth quarter for the Fever to come back and get the victory and get the cover as well. So Caitlin Clark in that contest, she finished up with 29 points and 10 assists. Paige Beckers in the losing effort had 29 points, 6 boards, and 6 assists. Coming up in just 5 minutes, we're going to check in with Brett Ciancia of Pick 6 Previews. We're going to take a look at a win total that he likes, as well as why he has Oregon as his number one team entering the 2026 college football season. But just a reminder, folks, if you want to get a little bit more NFL or college football in your life, both our betting guides are out right now, and you could check those out for as little as $9.99. 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Brett Ciancia, Pick 6 Previews, joins us next.
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0: We've been counting down the days, it feels like, all summer long to the start of the college football season, and now we are 14 days away from week zero. A nice little appetizer, week zero. We got a couple of good games. We got Virginia, NC State. We've got TCU, North Carolina, the game that we are certainly very intrigued by, Hawaii taking on Stanford. And in case you missed it, me and Matt Heumann will be headed back out to Hawaii. I know the game is at Stanford, but we're going to be doing some preview work out there in Hawaii in just a little over a week. So excited to do that. But speaking of previewing things, we have been joined by our good friend at the Pick 6 Previews magazine. Here is this beauty. You could get it right now, pick6previews.com. It is Brett Ciancia. Brett Ciancia, who may or may not have been on Paul Feinbaum's show earlier this week. You know, you saved the best for last, Brett, and you join us here courtesy of our progressive guest line. But I want to jump right into this here because we had Matt Heumann on the podcast earlier this week, and he has Notre Dame as his number one team and Oregon at number two. You have Oregon at number one in Pick 6 Previews. At the end of the day and all your research this offseason and the coaches you talked to, what led you to having the Oregon Ducks as your number one team heading into this year?
12: Yeah, well, first off, Tim, thanks for having me on. Appreciate it. It's been a good week, a busy season here, the magazine season for Pick 6 Previews. But, yeah, we're getting close to kickoff. I can't wait. Yeah, the research for Oregon, it really started last year in the 2025 magazine. I was going through position by position, every team like I do, for all 68 Power Four teams. And when I got to Oregon, I could not believe the amount of talent that they have stockpiled up there in Eugene. You know, Dan Lanning has really elevated the recruiting profile there, stacking three straight top five recruiting classes from the high school ranks, and then a pair of top five transfer hauls on top of that. They're the only team in America to have that feat

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3: 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I love betting player props in the NFL. The first thing I look at is previous results from positional players against each defense. Example, Team A has struggled containing running backs in the passing game, receptions, yards, etc. And not only against the primary option for the opposing team, but the secondary option as well. And that's where it gets juicy for me. A receptions prop might be 1.5, yards could be as low as 9.5, and I'm all in at that point. For more wagering tips, you can visit vsin.com.
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6: I think this team has a chance to be really good this year. I look at Gunnar Stockton returning, and I think he'll be even more improved. The running back room is loaded. The offensive line looks shored up. Just look no further than the tight end room. They've got three dudes that are going to create mismatches at the SEC level, and they'll be able to help out in the run game. And honestly, for Georgia, I think the defense could be really good. The front is loaded and really should secure more pressure and more havoc against their opponents. Right now, I project 9.9 wins for Georgia. I've got these guys favored in 11 games this year. Georgia plays my weakest SEC schedule per my metrics. I think Georgia is a really dangerous bunch, and I would absolutely bet these guys to win the SEC. I like over the win total, but maybe the VIG has priced out any potential edge there.
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5: Keep it rolling here on a Saturday morning. And just a reminder, folks, as you know, football season is almost here and the sharp money is already moving. Here's how the sharp plays see it first. Exclusive data feeds from four major sports books. Thousands of sharp bettors and professional syndicates tracked in real time before the market moves. All of it filtered and sorted by version 6.0 of their AI model. That's the machine. Now the receipts, every play logged, every result public. Records back to 2011, live logs since 2021. No steam chasing, no stale trends, no recycled plays. Follow the sharp money at Sharp Plays. We've got seven preseason games today in the NFL. We're going to revisit those games. Who's in, who's out, line moves. Hear some sound from the coaches coming up top of the hour. So a busy day ahead for us in the NFL as we have seen the dogs really barking so far in the preseason. Yesterday, 2-1 for the dogs against the spread. But back to Thursday, dogs and unders were the way to go. So we will talk more about the preseason coming up top of the hour. And Warren Sharp scheduled to join us in about 45 minutes. We'll take a look at some of his favorite season-long plays coming up here in 45 minutes. Baseball today, of course, busy day ahead. The Cubs are as hot as team in any in Major League Baseball. The Brewers, a loss last night. They get Miz on the hill tonight. We'll take a look at Mike Palm's favorite plays for the baseball slate in less than 30 minutes when he joins us in studio. But always great to have our buddy Brett Ciancia on the show. Once again, Pick Six Previews. You can follow him there on social media in case you missed it. Tennessee over 7.5, a best bet for Brett. And right here at Circa, minus $1.15 on Tennessee. We'll get to a win total that

0: Buffalo a point-and-a-half favorite. NFC West showdown to close out the Christmas Day festivities. The Rams and the Seahawks from Lumen Field in Seattle. The Seahawks a point-and-a-half favorite. The Rams are the betting favorite to win the Super Bowl at plus 500. Seattle plus 1100 to repeat as champions. The Buffalo Bills are the best bet to come out of the AFC as Super Bowl champs, are also plus 1100. With your VSiN Action Update, I'm Tony Desiri on the Vegas Stats and Information Network.
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2: 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Happy Saturday to you and yours. I'm Tim Murray, live from the Circus Sportsbook in downtown Las Vegas. Just think, 2 weeks from today, we're going to be getting you ready for eight college football games. We're going to get you ready for a game over in Ireland as UNC we'll be taking on TCU. We heard from Brett Ciancia earlier in the show. Brett, by the way, gave out a win total that he likes, and we just tweeted it out at VSiN Live. He likes over 7.5 for Tennessee. You can listen to that explanation over on social media if you want to hear why Brett likes the Tennessee Volunteers to go over their win total. But he also said he likes UNC, or excuse me, slip there. He likes TCU. Now, if you're a contrarian, I would say I fancy myself more of the contrarian type than you would be looking at UNC here. I have not bet that game. I have one week zero bet. We'll talk about that later on in the show. It's already up at VSiN.com/picks. But UNC, TCU, it's funny how things can shift. Year ago, everybody was on UNC. Now, no one wants to touch UNC with a 10-foot pole. Last week, Brad Powers gave out a win total of under 4.5 on UNC as a best bet here on this program. Speaking of best bets, we're going to talk some baseball with Mike Palm coming up in less than 15 minutes. He's just wrapping up his radio program in Chicago. We'll get his perspective on the Chicago Cubs, as well as very rare sight to see the Los Angeles Dodgers as home dogs. They are home dogs today with Jacob Mizorowski on the hill for the Milwaukee Brewers. The Brewers, look, I'm not going to say they need it, but it would be better than not to get a victory, because the Cubs don't seem to lose many baseball games nowadays. And right now that lead in the NL Central is down to just 3 games. The Cubs are inching closer to taking care of, or to chasing down, easy for me to say, the Milwaukee Brewers. So we'll break down that game coming up in just a little bit when Mike Palm joins us in studio. But we do have 7 preseason games to get you ready for. And so far in this preseason, including the Hall of Fame game, underdogs 8-2 against the spread, and unders

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2: He's my Drake May from this year. Very manageable schedule, not to the Patriots level last year, but compared to like other teams in the league, it's what, second easiest overall in theory. Kellen Moore, proven offensive play caller. They drafted Jordan Tyson in the top 10 to give him another weapon. They went out and got Etienne this year. Olave is absolutely fantastic. And what we saw from this guy down the stretch last year, not only as a passer, dude can run, put together some nice games overall when he was actually scrambling out there with a couple of 300-yard games overall. To me, I bet their win total over. I know that you're on the Falcons, but I bet them to win the division. And by the way, RotoWire put out 10 bold predictions for this upcoming season for fantasy. One of them was Tyler Shough, quarterback number one at the end of the year. So if it all comes together in a perfect storm, he'll get in the mix. Maybe he's not going to win, but like last year, had May at a huge number at 95-1. I was able to hedge on Stafford, so that's what I'm kind of looking forward to do.
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5: From one great mind to another, and I'm not talking about me. You know, I'm just a big dope here sitting and talking into this microphone. From Mike Palm to Warren Sharp. Warren Sharp joins us right now. You can follow him on social media at Sharp Football, sharpfootballanalysis.com. Look at this bad boy. I came home from vacation, and this was waiting for me. Look at this thing. Oh, my gosh. I don't know how anyone, any human can write this thing, but Warren Sharp's NFL guide is out right now. We've got some exciting news regarding this bad boy, but I got to make people wait, Warren. We can't give away the juice right now. So we will wait till the end, so stick around here. But let's jump right into it. And the Carolina Panthers in action today, one of seven games in the preseason. You know, they win the division a year ago, Warren. It was a bizarre way to win a division, losing that game on Saturday to the Tampa Bay Buccaneers, but they get help on that Sunday. So looking ahead to this upcoming season, I'm curious your outlook on Bryce Young and the Panthers fresh off of a NFC South crown.
6: Look, I'm down on the Carolina Panthers in general. I know this team went to the postseason last year and didn't look terrible in doing so against the LA Rams. But I think Bryce Young is due for regression on a number of fronts. First and foremost, everybody was expecting Bryce Young to look better in 2025 because of the way that he finished the last few weeks of 2024 season, where he was ranking top 10 in a variety of metrics. And Bryce Young obviously did a little bit better. He had a career year last year in 2025. The problem is that that's still ranked 32nd in the NFL in EPA per pass attempt. He still ranked 31st in the NFL in success rate. He still was one of, if not the worst starting quarterback statistically in the NFL last season. He also has been a player who has been healthy all 3 years of his entire career. The only time that he played less than 16 games was when he was benched 2 years ago in the 2024 season for Andy Dalton. So he's been exceedingly healthy for a player of his diminutive stature, his wiry frame. He's not the biggest, tallest, strongest quarterback out there. I just think some of these things are going to have to ultimately regress. I think we saw Bryce Young and the way that they orchestrated this offense last year in Carolina. They dropped his target depth by 2 full yards. They had him throwing the ball shorter, more underneath. Now they lost some running backs in the backfield. We know that Chuba Hubbard is injured. We don't know how long he is going to be out this preseason.

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2: 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But Father Time is undefeated.
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7: Oh, baby, it's back. VSIN on the clock for the second annual Pro Football Futures Draft. 13 VSIN hosts and guests face off in a fantasy football snake draft hosted by the man, the myth, the legend, Dustin Sweetelson. Win totals, division winners, player props, and stat leaders. Last year's competitors are all back for round two, joined by three newcomers, including Keyshawn Johnson, Nick Buckeye, and the guru himself, John Hansen. Don't just watch the Futures Draft, profit from it. Tune in this Thursday, August 20th, 5 p.m. Eastern, only on VSIN, the Sports Betting Network. Patrick Maher was our champ last year. I believe Humans and I finished second and third. I think Humans was second, and I was third. So good showing by VSIN Primetime last year, and we will do our best to bring home the crown. So check it out Thursday. A lot of fun last year. We're going to have, I believe, four people on this desk. Me, and Matt Humans, I believe Stormy and JVT will all be over at Bar Canada as well. By the way, newest episode of the VSIN College Football Betting Podcast is out. We'll get another clip from Matt Humans coming up top of the hour. So it felt good to have the band back together. And shout out to Chris Tanner, loyal listener to VSIN. Happy 62nd birthday to you, Chris. So hopefully you're enjoying a nice day here on the Big 6-2. So enjoy yourself. I know you're up and at them and watching some VSIN here on this Saturday morning. It feels good to be back talking some football. Great insight there from Warren Sharp. Once again, if you missed it, sharpfootballanalysis.com. You can get his preview magazine, the PDF, for free. Just use the promo code VSIN, but only today. So maybe that is another birthday present to our guy Chris on his 62nd birthday. We're going to talk some college football coming up top of the hour and take a look at a unique prop that Chris Andrews and the folks over at South Point put up for the futures market. But speaking of futures, this time of year, we're getting our first eyes on these rookies. And what does it mean for the rookie of the year market? So you think about Fernando Mendoza and what we saw from him on Thursday, and in that game, Jeremiah Love. I think the offensive rookie of the year market is –

0: faced Caleb Downs, they have a massive year. I think the Dallas Cowboys, as much as I hate to say it, and hopefully Dave Ross is sleeping in on this Saturday morning, I actually kind of like the Cowboys to win the NFC East. I don't like them to go deep into the playoffs, because why would I like the Cowboys to go deep in the playoff? But you know, we had Sam Munson, formerly of Pro Football Focus, on the show earlier this week, and he said, similarly about Cincinnati and Dallas, if you can just get serviceable defense, the offense should be good enough. And there just seems to be something a bit off there in Philadelphia. So Dallas over their win total, I know is something that's been popped over the offseason. I do like them to win the NFC East, but I did not bet Caleb Downs to win Defensive Rookie of the Year. The bet that I did make here at Circa was Sonny Styles at plus 875. So look around, you might be able to get a little bit better number, but my expectation is that Sonny Styles steps in to Washington with Dan Quinn as his head coach, and he's a tackling machine. And if you can get those volume tackles, is that going to be enough to get him Rookie of the Year candidacy? So those are my two bets that I made, but Stribling's going to be a guy that I want to keep a closer eye on with the injuries that the 49ers have dealt with at the pass-catching position, with McCaffrey dealing already with a little bit of nicks and knacks in training camp. I do wonder if Stribling is a guy that ends up having a really strong rookie year, or is it going to be the classic case of a guy that emerges in the preseason because the best pass catchers, Deebo Samuel and Mike Evans, are taking it easy in the preseason. 7 preseason games today in the NFL. We'll get a little insight on one of those in-depth, Cleveland, coming up in 20 minutes. But we are 2 weeks away from the start of the college football season. We'll break down a little week zero thoughts and futures as well.
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0: It's a division with high-profile teams. You know, we joke how many primetime games the Giants have gotten over the years. Giants coming off of their tough season a year ago. They get John Harbaugh in there. You got Washington coming off of their injury-riddled year. Dallas and then Philadelphia, the first back-to-back division champ since 2004. You know, I look at this Dallas team, made a bunch of moves to try to shore up the defense this offseason, most notably taking two defensive players in the first round and Caleb Downs, who we hope to see today for the Dallas Cowboys on the road at Seattle. But you've got just a whole bunch of new pieces there on that defense. They traded for Rashawn Gary. Of course, last year they brought in Quinnen Williams via a trade. Kenny Clark they got from the Micah Parsons deal. And also from the Micah Parsons deal, they had a first-round pick, which they utilized to take Malachi Lawrence. So there's a lot of new pieces on this defense as they're trying to makeshift it. And then you look at the offense, George Pickens and CeeDee Lamb, they go out in the offseason, they add a nice depth piece in MVS, Marquez Valdez-Scantling. The offensive line, yes, you lose Zach Martin, but still should be a very strong offensive line. And Dak Prescott, I mean, once again, we've talked to Warren Sharp about this. You know, do what you will with those tier votings, but there seems to be a lot of belief in Dak Prescott. So, yeah, for me today, if I had to pick a winner and bet on it, I'd take the plus money north of $2 on the Dallas Cowboys to win the NFC East, which I'm sure at some point I'll be beating my head against the wall thinking, why did I bet on the Dallas Cowboys to win this division? Well, speaking of the NFL, 7 preseason games today. How are those games being bet? How's the action been so far? And looking ahead to week 0, is everybody in unison here that we're going to lay the chalk with TCU? The contrarian play could be North Carolina. We go behind the counter next.
1: The second I see that Chick-fil-A text in the group chat, I'm throwing my shoes on and running out the door.
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0: Yes, indeed, it is the VSiN Weekend Morning Line. I tell you what, this week's episode of Hard Knocks is going to be interesting. Just in, Devin Witherspoon has agreed to a 4-year, $132 million extension over $101 million guaranteed for Devin Witherspoon. And the Seahawks also signed Terrion Arnold this week. So Tuesday's Hard Knocks episode should be an interesting one. And they also play in the preseason today against the Dallas Cowboys. How is that game being bet? How are the other 6 preseason games being bet? Well, fortunately for us, we can get the answer right now.
9: Where are the lines changing, and where's the money going? Let's go behind the counter.
0: Our good friend who was out here in Las Vegas last week, Thomas Gable, joins us courtesy of our Progressive Guest Line, race and sportsbook director there at the Borgata in lovely Atlantic City. Thomas, overall, we've seen the dogs barking, unders hitting through the first 10 preseason games, 8-2 for the dogs, ATS, 8-2 to the under. Usually that is music to the ears of sportsbook directors. Is it music to your ears through 10 games of this preseason?
12: I'm not complaining. I'll say that. I'm not complaining. Now, Tim, the caveat, though, I mean, the preseason, you're not booking nearly as much handle. The limits are a lot lower, obviously. The lines are a lot more volatile. So you're making bigger line moves. Based on information, based on bets that come in. So while it's been good, it's not going to be like this windfall that you would expect maybe during the regular season if that were to happen. So, preseason's gotten off to a good start for us, and obviously we've got seven more games today here, and obviously some teams of local interest. With the Eagles going tonight and the Giants here getting underway in about an hour and a half against the Vikings. So, and then the defending Super Bowl champions as well going tonight against the Cowboys. I'll tell you, it's a little odd that you find the defending Super Bowl champions kind of they almost appear to be like an afterthought in their own division this year with the Rams, and you know how high people are on the Rams, and you know, with ever since they got Myles Garrett, and then obviously you still have the Aaron Donald situation out there. Is he going to come out of retirement and rejoin the Rams? So you've kind of seen separation there in that division in terms of the future odds to win the NFC West. Rams now odds on -105, Seattle +210. And, you know, that wasn't always the case. When we put up like Super Bowl odds, right after last year's Super Bowl. Those two teams were priced very closely, and now Rams are saying 5-1, Seattle's 11-1.

0: wizards and witches they got running around, and Mark Fletcher in the backfield, plus a steady defense, I think he's going to get a lot of opportunities. He's probably my number one right now. But if you're looking for somebody that's kind of sneaky, maybe somebody that people really aren't, you know, super duper high on, I look at Maiava at USC. I think he has a chance. If you're trying to get some bang for your buck, I love the way they look on the line of scrimmage this year. I think it's the best team Lincoln's had. Hardest schedule, but best team up front. I don't think you'd be crazy to, you know, get that $20 from under the mattress and go sprinkle a little bit on Maiava to win the Heisman this year. I mean, it's Lincoln Riley. It wouldn't be the craziest thing that's ever happened.
1: He is Jake Crane. You have to check out Crane and Cone over there on three at Jake Crane _ over on the Twitter machine as well. Man, appreciate chopping it up with you, and good luck this season.
0: Hey, anytime. I'm about to go pick up our second daughter, who was born a day and a half, and bring her home. So this is a great appetizer, and we're really excited. Come check us out. We love ball. We love to have fun.
1: Congrats, buddy. Appreciate the time. When we come back, let's take a look here at a couple of thoughts here on Baltimore Ravens and what they got.
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10: They've gone over 7.5 wins 5 or 6 years. It's plus 105. You've got CJ Bailey at quarterback, who we both love. They brought in some help at receiver, Victor Snow from Nevada, who had over 1,400 yards, 14 touchdowns. The Virginia thing is interesting. I'll say it's a loss, even though that's a coin flip game. It was supposed to be in Brazil. Now it's being played in Charlottesville. But put that to the side, I still think they're going to go over this number. Richmond is a win. I think Vandy is a win on the road. There's no Diego Pavia walking through that door to save them. App State is a win. Wake is probably a win. Stanford is probably a win. I'm going to say Cal is a win because it's at home cross country. Duke is a win. Florida State is a win. But let's say one of those I got wrong. We need one more between Virginia week one, Syracuse, North Carolina late in the year, and Florida State late in the year. We will get at least one of those.
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0: hearing this. Certainly the ferocious defense for Houston could be a problem twice a year for them. But you look on the defensive side of the ball. Again, I would play Travis Hunter majority on the defensive side of the ball. Getting a shutdown corner in the NFL is worth a lot, right? His production on the offensive side can be equaled by Parker Washington. Like, that's the thing. Like, his offensive production can be matched. What he does on the defensive side cannot, which is why, again, I think as an organization, you cooler heads prevail and you try to get that done with that. But for me, I like what they have on the defensive side as well. I like this team a decent amount, and I think this is the team to bet in this division, certainly given what we get from a pricing standpoint. If you guys are coming to Vegas, you want to play in the big contest, I'm watching them sign up people out here right now. 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

All right, let's have some fun. We've got 3 hours of live action coming at you with me, Joe Cirillo, right here on VSiN, a loaded Major League Baseball slate. We've got preseason NFL action. Gets some people going. Can't say it particularly gets me going, but we will preview some of the teams in action today and ways to wager on them with the regular season, the real fun, not too far away at all. We've got our incredible producer, Preston Saya, holding

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9: Live Bet Saturday continues with me, Joe Cirillo, right here on VSiN. Big double play for Simeon Woods Richardson, the former Mets prospect, former Minnesota Twin, and now pitching for the Toronto Blue Jays in kind of this long relief role, swing starter, if you will. He's out of the pen today. And the Jays get an inning-ending double play as they have reached the halfway point, headed to the bottom of the fifth, tied at one. Cam Schlittler heading out to the mound for what could be, depending on pitch count, his final inning of work. But that under 6.5 strikeouts, he's sitting at six. Got two in a row to end the fourth. And that was, I needed that about as much as I need a stick in the eye. Let's just say that. That was not fun. Both on full counts, too, from Schlittler. And he just reared back. Dialed up a heater each time. First one was right down Broadway. Valenzuela just swung under it. Second one was a good foot above the zone, and it got chased. And so he's at six strikeouts through four innings and about 70-something pitches. We'll be watching that closely as we watch all the live action closely here on a Live Bet Saturday. Live action in Memphis as we just have a little delay here. Gary Williams getting situated as he'll be joining us shortly. but the PGA Playoff.

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6: And we're off and racing here in Franklin, Kentucky. Right outside of Kentucky Downs. They'll be running at Kentucky Downs here in a couple of weeks. And lo and behold, look at us. We are back. It is the old team, the old band back together. Live Bet Saturday. I am Brad Taylor. You can follow me on the Twitter at BottomLineLex. And alongside us again this year, whether he likes it or not, you can find him on Twitter at NotTheWillHill. There's two E's of that V. And the host of the Shoulda Bet More podcast is our friend Will Hill. Will, we are back, buddy.
7: Brad, what's going on, man? I hope all is well. It's great to see you. And it's good to be back. It means football is back. I know everyone's kind of got their different version of like, when is football back? For some people, it's the Hall of Fame game. For other people, it's, you know what, wake me up week one of the regular season. I think it's this weekend, that Thursday night, a couple nights ago, when you got multiple games on and you could watch five or six games on in a night and a couple games at a time. It's back. We got two going on right now. I just saw Harrison Butker kicked one pretty much from midfield. So it looks like his leg is all right as the Chiefs lead the Rams 9-6. But it's great to be back. I was going back looking through our old texts, our group texts with me, you, John Lund, our producer. May 9th, I think, was our last show together. And that was game 7, Sixers Celtics, day of the Kentucky Derby. And ever since then, the Knicks just basically, you know, won 20 straight games and won an NBA final. But it's football season, and glad to be back. Glad to be with you, and should be some fun here the next 4 hours.
6: It's going to be fun the next 4 hours. It's going to be fun the next few months as we go through football season, a little college basketball. But you're right. We did take a little siesta during the offseason. Usually I ask you, Will, what have we learned so far today? I'm not going to make you go back 3 months. What have we learned the last 3 months? But what have we learned today? Because I saw a rookie in Major League Baseball today that I had never heard of. Hit three home runs in his first three at-bats. His current odds right now to win National League Rookie of the Year, if you are so brave, it's only 150-1. His name was Joshua Baez. Not going to sit here and say he was on my list. What do we make of this? And do we have anything to worry about? Over under home runs for him the rest of the way. 10.5 over under. What do you got?
7: Oh, I would probably go under. But man, can you imagine what that kid's life is like tonight? He's 23 years old, just got called up to the big leagues. For most people, just stop right there. That's the best day any of us are ever going to have. You're 23, you get called up to the big leagues.

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3: Cal has found a lot of money for its program, and they retained Jaren Kiave-Sangapuletele, who is, I think, going to be an NFL quarterback. He's a lefty, but he's a big Hawaiian kid who can throw the ball at every single level. He's 80-1 over at DraftKings. He's like 60-1 over at FanDuel. The schedule, too, I think, sets up relatively well for Cal. It's not overtly daunting. They don't have to play Miami. They do have to go to SMU, but we have seen them last year. They went on the road to Louisville and beat the Cardinals there. They get Clemson at home. They do have to go to UNLV, which is a tricky spot, but Virginia Tech at home, Wake Forest at home. There are other road trips in the ACC, NC State and Virginia, home against Stanford and Pitt to round out the season. That's a schedule that you could rack up enough wins while also being great, and you could still put up some numbers if you're JKS, and if you're as good as I think you are, to be one of those fringe long shots that we'll be looking back, you know, by the time we get to November and being like, hey, remember he was 80-1 to win this thing.
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6: Here at the Mint Gaming Hall in Franklin, Kentucky, right above the Circa Sportsbook, I am Brad Taylor along with Will Hill. It is Live Bet Saturday. We are back. I wish the people at home could hear our conversations during the commercials. It is just Will and John Lund and everybody back in the studio talking about the Yankees. Can we talk about anything else other than the Yankees? By the way, Will's best bet, one of his best bets today, Orioles-Tampa under the first three innings. We are now at the top of the second at 0-0, so that's a good one there. One game that I'm going to talk about baseball before we get to football here, Will. It's starting here in about 10 minutes. Reds and Marlins, Brady Singer and Ryan Gusto for the Marlins. The total was down to 9. It was 9.5 this afternoon. One of my best bets of the day was go under in this game. Am I crazy for taking two teams that nobody cares about to go under in this one?
7: I don't mind the under. Gusto's been pretty good. Singer's okay. I never love those full game unders, so I probably prefer the under 5 in the first 5. Or you know what? If you get to 6, 3 runs for each team, I probably didn't deserve to cash an under. So I think I'll play along with you here. I'll go first 5 under the 5 here. So that'll be a play for me. So I'll sweat that along with you. We got about 9 minutes of that start. So let's see here. Hopefully we'll get Orioles and Rays home, and we'll have a little more cash in our pocket to play with. How about this, though? This is from Bob Nightingale. I didn't realize this. The AL wildcard picture, a 4-way tie for the final spot and a 5-way tie if the Orioles win tonight. None of the teams have a winning record. The Blue Jays, Twins, Rangers, and Tigers, all 3 games under 500, all tied for the final wildcard spot. The Orioles, 4 games under. If they win, they'll be in that mix, too. I almost said mess, which kind of a Freudian slip. And then Cleveland, 5 games under. So you've got like 6 teams within a game, a half a game. What a bizarre and kind of fun little scenario there for the final wild card spot.
6: And the odds for those, especially right around the last wild card, you know, they fluctuate every day too. One team can be -150 one day, +175 the next, just based on one day events. So yeah, that's baseball. We have a lot of games starting in the 7 o'clock hour, but I want to talk a little football with Will first. And more often than not on this Live Bet Saturday show, especially when we get to September, we're going to be talking about college football. Week 0 starts in 2 weeks. 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This line opened 7.

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1: 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But Father Time is undefeated.
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2: Hey, it's Jonathan Von Tobel from VSiN, and one of the first things that I like to do when betting NFL win totals is look at the top and the bottom when you're talking about the highest and the lowest win totals in the National Football League. Generally, in any sport, projections tend to be a little bit more scrunched in. In other words, the highest win total on a projection and a lowest tend to be closer to each other than in a betting market where you have to generate action. So it actually benefits you to maybe look at a low win total to go over and a high win total to go under because those are a little too high or a little too low. For more actionable information, make sure you check out VSiN.com.
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6: Here in Franklin, Kentucky, right above the Circus Sportsbook, it's Live Bet Saturday from the Mint Gaming Hall. I am Brad Taylor, along with Will Hill. We are trying to watch some Major League Baseball and NFL football preseason. A lot of games starting, coming at the top of the hour. One of those games in the National Football League, as we see the Philadelphia Eagles going to Baltimore to play the Ravens. One of the greatest coaches in the history of preseason football, John Harbaugh, the greatest point spread record ever existed in preseason. I think they won, 19 in a row preseason games? I think that was the thing when he was there. But he's gone now. Right now, the Eagles, consensus, they're up to a 3.5-point favorite now. Total 37. Are you looking to play this game tonight, Eagles and Ravens, starting top of the hour, Will?
7: No, I'm not. I think Philly's a rightful favorite. I can't lay a big number in the preseason. And to me, in the preseason, anything over 3 is a big number. You've got lower totals. Mm-hmm. You've just got a situation where, like, these teams just don't get a lot of separation. Look at most of these games, a lot of one score games, a lot of, you know, single digit games. And, but, you know, Philly, rightful favorite. Tanner McKee, the backup quarterback, one of the higher, you know, more highly regarded backups in the entire league. Going for Philly, they also have Andy Dalton, a veteran, a guy with experience, where you get a guy with that much experience going against vanilla defenses. They don't blitz a lot. It's backup defenders. He could have some success. As far as the Ravens, they've got Huntley going for a little bit. It doesn't look like, you know, after that, it's going to be Joe Fagnano and Skylar Thompson, who did start a playoff game. But to me, it's properly priced. Would lean under, if anything. We've seen some of these week one numbers just a little higher than in past years where you get, Brad,
6: yeah.
7: And for people that know and bet the preseason regularly, a lot of these preseason totals, week one especially, 31.5, 32, 33.5, the low 30s. Lately, in the past few years, the overs have done well. The Hall of Fame game went way over this year, and it's gone over in recent years, actually, I think 5 in a row. And you've seen an adjustment where these are in the high 30s. Minnesota, the Giants, was 42.5. That didn't come close. So I think these might be a little bit high here. So I would go under the 37.5, if anything.
6: Yeah, when I started looking at these numbers earlier this week and last week, I noticed the same thing too, because 37, Lester Hayes, that's how I remember this. That's kind of the line of demarcation. History tells us when you see the 37 or more, that's a good spot to go under. That's for 20 years, that's been a good kind of way to do it.

0: targeting win totals, and specifically looking at the futures market where teams have added high-level transfers on both sides of the ball, as well as having one of the easier schedules, particularly in conference play. That combination is usually underpriced this time of year, so I'm striking where I find that value. 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

0: left. There's enough head-to-head games left where I think the Cubs at those 15-to-1 prices for the one seed, those prices for the division, World Series, you name it, I think those are all very much in play.
1: Current line right now, Cubs to be the number one seed in the National League, 17-to-1. Is that something that is that better than what you've been seeing the last couple of days? Or is that something, I know they lost today, you might got a little extra value after that one. Is that something that maybe you say, hey, that's a pretty good number right there at 17?
0: I'm in. If we're going to do the Shark Tank thing, this is where we start talking about percentages and what's your company valued at, all that stuff. I'm in. 17-to-1, I think that's a play. I like that number a lot.
1: And by the way, to earn the number one seed in the American League, the Yankees are plus 480. So I just thought I would tell you that. The Rays are minus 475. That's the thing. If the odds makers are still telling you this is the second best team to win the World Series, these guys must be coming back. Judge and Bellinger and these guys, they must be on their way back. I don't know about Stanton, if that's going to help them at all. But, I mean, it's the kind of thing where, they know something or else they wouldn't do that. Anything else you're looking at right now, Will, real quick before we go to a break and get to the top of the hour here with another football game soon?
0: No, just trying to sweat these unders home. Right now, Boston leads Pittsburgh 1-0 bottom of the second. Some of the other games we haven't really mentioned. Seattle, who's just having their season slip away before their very eyes after very nearly making their first World Series last year. They're up 3-1 on Houston, a game they desperately need. Atlanta up 2-0 on Arizona. Philly up 1-0 on Minnesota. I think they had bases loaded, nobody out, but they could only muster a run. Lazardo, as you mentioned, has pitched very well. San Diego and Cleveland won apiece, so a lot of baseball, some football. Cowboys and Seahawks starting pretty soon, so we got our plates pretty full here, Brad, the next couple hours.
1: Astros minus 220 to win the American League West, yes or no?
0: No, I'm not laying it. They'll probably win. All those teams stink, though. I'm not laying 220. They'll probably win, but I'm not laying 220 to find out.
1: That's the thing. If you'd given me that a month ago, I'd have said, no, the Mariners are going to win this one easy. But, again, the Mariners easily the most underperforming team in the league this year. But coming up after the break, we will preview Cowboys and Seahawks. That's next here on VSiN, the Sports Betting Network.
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0: This is VSiN's Tim Murray, and when I'm betting NFL win totals, the first thing I look at,
1: well, of course,
0: the schedule. What does it look like? What are those different games? Where did they finish last year? Were they a last place team? 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
6: Here in Franklin, Kentucky, at the Mid Gaming Hall, right above the sports book known as Circa, I am Brad Taylor, along with Will Hill, on your Live Bet Saturday, as we are watching a lot of Major League Baseball going on right now. And Will, I'm going to ask you about Brewers and Dodgers again real quick before we get to that football game coming up. Mizorowski, first inning, 16 pitches, 0 strikeouts. I think somebody got to him, wow, in the second inning, say, hey, you do know you're on national TV, don't you? He has struck the first two guys out of the bottom of the second. We'll see how that continues as we are seeing the Brewers still up 2-0 on the Dodgers here. And right now, if you're looking at that game from a handicapping perspective, live betting lines way, Brewers minus 303, plus 255 on the Dodgers. Total still sitting at 75. A little bit of juice on that over. Would you look to play that Dodgers and Brewers game in any way right now if you're just stepping into it?
7: No, I'm going to sweat out my under 2.5 in the first three. I've got 6 outs to go. I feel pretty good with Mizorowski on the mound in the shadows in the bottom of the lineup coming up, 7, 8, 9, and that's one we could look out. DraftKings offers these. I'm not sure what other books offer these. Will a team get a hit in the inning, basically over-under hits for half inning? And usually it's pretty much a coin toss, depending on the pitcher. A good pitcher, it'll be minus 130. If it's a bad pitcher, the favorite will be the over. So that's one we could look at. But I'm rooting these home. Boston and Pittsburgh were under the third. It's 1-0. So I've got a run to play with. I've got no breathing room, Milwaukee and LA. So I'm just going to root these on. And as we move on to something else, I will look up that number for the Dodgers. Will they get a hit in the bottom of the third? I would look towards the under in that minus 120, minus 130 range, because 7, 8, 9 against Miz in the shadows, I think that could be tough. I think no, or the under would be a good play there.
6: Hit in the bottom of the third inning for the Dodgers, 0. If you're looking for the Dodgers or the Brewers here, hits for the Brewers in the third inning, 0 is plus 130. For the Dodgers, minus 130. That's 0 hits in the third inning. And here I am showing my age here, Will. The first All-Star game that I can remember watching as a kid, the 1980 Major League Baseball All-Star game, J.R. Richards started for the National League. Steve Stone, yes, that's Steve Stone, started for the American League. That was the year he won 25 games for the Orioles. They went through the first few innings of that game, and like you said, they started that game at 8 o'clock Eastern. The shadows for that game where you could not hit the ball. Of course, it was the middle of July, so, yeah, the difference of the time and everything, how much daylight is up. So, yeah, they couldn't score in that game, and it wasn't the great pitching. Steve Stone was just throwing salad up there, of course. But, yeah, that's when I first realized, well, how can you see if the ball is in the sunlight here and then the shadow there? So, yeah, I've been following this for a long time. So, yeah, the shadow thing is a thing for a long time, but that's baseball. We got a football game kicking off at the top of the hour. And it is the defending Super Bowl champions,